0: 来上去做动作。
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1: I was really impressed with the performance. Small actor, he already has such a movement, like a normal person, like a real professional. But I think it's because in maybe some families in Sichuan, Sichuan opera is so deep rooted into the culture that people start teaching the children from the very young age. He is only 8 years old, but he already can do so many things, and he really loves performing. He will make definitely a good actor.
3: 一场戏，听的是腔调，看的是文化，看的是成都人的聪慧、勇敢、热情、幽默。不只有川剧，还有皮影、蜀锦蜀绣、竹编。已经深植于这座城市的文化土壤，经过3000年的滋养，开出了绚丽的艺术之花。现在国家对传统文化很重视，我们要继续传承下去，让非遗百花齐放，繁荣多彩。
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1: The sound is very unique. It is very different from Russian traditional instruments. So it was a very interesting experience for me. And I really admire Chinese people because they're trying their best to save their traditional features.
2: I play like piano and trumpet, and so, but you never get to hear instruments like this.I think my favorite was the one that the guzheng played. It was very like exciting and like made you feel like powerful. It was pretty cool.

is the China I expected before coming here. During the show, I felt my heart beat faster. I don't know how to

0: express it. I had goosebumps all over my body. I think music is something that links cultures together and will surely do after many years.
1: When I started learning Chinese, I think 3 years ago, Chengdu was the very first song I started. And today I'm very, very happy coming here to sing Chengdu to the Chinese people. And I love singing the Chinese language because it easily makes me learn the Chinese language so easily. So I'm thinking of coming back to China to study more. I really love the Chinese culture.
0: And see them play traditional Chinese instruments and spread traditional Chinese culture. It really left me speechless. I was blown away by their performance. They were so amazing. And they're a very big inspiration for me. And I hope that in the future, I can be just like them. Music really is a bridge between the whole entire world, in my opinion. Chinese music is really something I'm very passionate about and really something that I would love to spread as well, so people can really hear how beautiful the Chinese music and the Chinese language is.

0: I'm Jeremy. Right now, I'm playing football in one of the community parks in Chengdu. And to me, spending my leisure time in such community park really makes me feel like I'm having my retirement life. It's so fun. However, what you guys might not know is that actually underneath this park is the Chengdu's garbage compression transfer center. Simply put, all the household waste in the entire Wuhou district is transported here every day, made into compressed cookies, and sent to either an eco-friendly power plant or landfills. Right behind me, you can see these pipes are actually part of this transfer center.
1: Chengdu, a city with over 20 million people, boasts delicious food, cute pandas, and countless tourist spots. As a result, the city is also generating a lot of household garbage every day. This megacity produces nearly 21,200 tons of daily household garbage, enough to fill more than 700 large trucks with a capacity of 30 tons each. In Wuhou district alone, nearly 1,200 tons of garbage are generated daily. Garbage disposal facilities are operating at full capacity, with the waste encroaching on the land.
0: Process of handling nearly 1,200

0: 100 tons of daily waste in Wuhou District is all completed in this 80-meter deep underground space. Now let's take a look at what kind of underground world is hidden down there. Let's go.Here is the sandbox model. I think it represents the entire transfer center.
1: 右边这座花园的下面就是我们现在所在的全地埋式的水平压缩站。我们的压缩站一共包含了三层，夹层及负一负二层。我们现在在的位置就是我们的夹层，负一负二层是我们的工作车间。在我们负一层一共包含了有六个细料区，负二层一共包含了四套水平直压式的压缩设备和一套大件破碎处理设备。
0: The smart sanitation system serves as the brain of the entire operation. It does more than just data monitoring. It offers a real-time visual overview. On screen, one can observe the garbage trucks entering and leaving the stations, weighing in, loading, unloading, and being washed down.This is Mr. He. He's the project manager, and I just happen to have a few questions for him. Hey, He 老师，何老师你好，咱们这个是一个全新的站点是吗？
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0: This is China's first fully underground garbage compression and transfer center with a capacity of 2,000 tons. And it's the only one within Chengdu's third ring road. The center integrates five major systems, digital dispatch, wastewater treatment, odor control, bulky waste processing, and of course, garbage compression.
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0: Right now we can see garbage trucks are arriving at the transfer center one after another. The waste from different parts of the Wuhou district will be dumped in here, fall into a lower level where it will be compressed into smaller volumes and transported away.那为什么地上会这么多水呢？
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0: 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It's a little bit different from what I imagined. It's actually not smelly as I expected. In fact, there's not much odor at all. 那个喷洒的那些东西是什么？
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0: 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This is an online odor monitoring device that tracks the cleanliness of the underground air in real time.
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0: Do you know when they start collecting garbage in your own city?In my city, right now is already after midnight, but the work of the garbage collector has only just begun.

0: Right now, I'm inside the truck. I'm with the truck driver and his helper, and we're on our way to the garbage compression transfer center to see what's the next step.
1: 我们工作时间早上基本上3:30吧，到

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3: In a moment, the garbage truck will leave the transfer center with clean surface like any other truck here. I don't know what you guys imagine a garbage station would look like, but here, that's definitely changed my impression of a traditional garbage compression center.
4: This garbage compression and transfer center has not only enhanced the city's garbage transfer and disposal capacity, but also improved the local environment with its garden-like open design.The above ground park is a tranquil oasis, concealing the bustling activity below where waste is being processed out of sight. In this way, the center quietly contributes to the cleanliness of the city, working hand in hand with the sanitation workers.

a decade in the making. The voices echo across mountains and seas. 24 countries and regions, 115 choirs. Young singers from around the world came together through music. Their voices have carried this bond through the years.

0: do. International Children's Choir Music Week returned as promised for its 10th anniversary. Young singers from the United States, Canada, Hungary, Greece, and the United Kingdom joined their Chinese peers on stage, celebrating a heartwarming reunion built on friendship and mutual connection.
1: It's a really big opportunity for us. It's really nice to represent our country here. We really like that, and to show how Hungarian culture can be present here in China. And also there's a lot of similarities between us, because the Kodai conception or Kodai method, we even discovered it here. So it's amazing.
2: We did a rehearsal with all the choirs at the end of our individual rehearsal, and we were so happy to meet so many people from your region, especially the Chinese choirs of all these

little lovely kids, and we have prepared two songs. One is from our country, from Greece, and represents a very popular Greek dance that is called Sirtaki. And the second song is a contemporary piece by an Indonesian composer.

0: The opening ceremony, voices, light and shadow intertwine on stage, creating moments to remember. Beyond the spotlight, young singers from China and abroad explored the city's streets and neighborhoods. At every turn, Chengdu revealed itself as a vibrant city rich in history and culture. At Chengdu Museum, they trace the city's cultural legacy through the centuries. Through precious artifacts and stories from the past, they discovered the enduring grace and cultural depth of Chengdu. At the Chengdu research base of giant panda breeding, they encountered the city's gentlest calling card. Meeting China's adorable national treasures up close, they discovered the warm and endearing side of Chengdu.
1: Yes, I feel really excited. We don't have these kind of animals where I'm from. I'm from Greece. And it's really weird to actually see them live because it's like I'm seeing a video. I don't believe it's actually real because I have only watched pandas and these kind of animals in videos. So it's really weird, really exciting to actually see them live and watch them hang out and fight with each other. Yeah, they're really cute. It's really exciting.
0: They also stepped into the world of Sichuan opera, practicing its stylized movements and listening to its distinctive singing. Through this immersive experience, they discovered the unique charm of this intangible cultural heritage and the enduring vitality of traditional Baxia culture.
2: I think it's very, very interesting. It's such a beautiful tradition. Yeah. The music is very interesting, and the costumes especially, as I was saying, they look so elegant, and the embroidery is so beautiful.
3: It was very exciting. I actually like these performances more than singing. It was very exciting. My favorite was face changing. It was very impressive. I still don't know how they do it. It's a mystery.
0: They moved between city landmarks and wandered through old streets and new lanes. The young singers sang from the heart, expressing their love for Chengdu through singing beautiful Chinese songs. Every frame captured a touching moment of cultures meeting, understanding and enriching one another.

from far and wide, they came together, with songs accompanying them along the way. Days spent exploring the city and experiencing its culture helped these young visitors understand the spirit and character of Chengdu, while friendships across borders grew ever warmer and stronger.

0: Okay, well, I have presents for you guys. It's from our school. So it's talking about our city that we are from. So we wanted to say a little memento from our place for you guys, because you are, and it also matches your shirt. When our group has gone on different trips before, we've gotten gifts from other choirs, and I thought it was a fun idea since it meant a lot to me, especially since all the, with the kids, we want to be able to make a good experience for them also, so I thought it would be fun.
1: As the stage lights came on once more, the music continued. The young singers returned to the dazzling stage for the closing ceremony, bringing the music week to its grand finale.

0: has carried on. Chengdu has always welcomed voices from around the world. Over the past decade, this event is a vivid example of Chengdu's international exchange in arts education, and a distinct expression of youth friendship and mutual learning among civilizations.
1: Bringing people together from all over the world to make music is very, very special. For this to be the 10th anniversary of this means that it is a successful event. It has been great to participate, to meet choirs from both Chengdu and further afield within China, and then an international variety as well. We hope that our performance will help inspire other choirs from China, and likewise, we hope our performance will be inspired by the choirs from China as well.
0: As more young people from around the world come to Chengdu, a city of everyday warmth and global vision, is embracing the world with warmth, youthful energy and openness.

0: 父母台。
1: The Shu Road, one of the oldest road systems in the world, stretches across southwestern China. It refers to the network of routes that once connected Chang'an to Chengdu, traversing the Qinling and Daba Mountains. For over two millennia, travelers from around the world have borne witness to the formation and evolution of this natural museum of transportation history in China.
2: This historic road has been here for thousands of years, and I just can't believe that we can walk down the same path. It's a unique experience, and I hope that more Americans can come here, see China, see how beautiful it really is, and can just really appreciate the people and the culture.
1: In 1999, American cultural scholar Hope Justman set foot on the Shu Road for the first time and was instantly captivated. Over the following two decades, she returned 25 times, sharing the story of this ancient route with people in the United States through various platforms. More than 20 years later, in early spring, a group of American visitors follow in her footsteps, strolling beneath ancient cypress trees, passing through formidable mountain passes, contemplating stone carvings, and experiencing the enduring charm of Chinese culture amid breathtaking landscapes.
3: 桃园结义排行老三的啊，变的是不菜在下。哦，哈哈哈哈
4: This is the first time on the Shu Road, and so I have read the San Guo Yan Yi, you know, the Three Kingdoms, and so it's very exciting. And we just looked at a tree just a couple minutes ago that was 2,300 years old and still alive and still growing, and I thought, wow, to think, you know, 2,000 years ago, people walked by and that tree was already 300 years old, and so, we got to touch the tree. So, you know, touching that tree, feeling that tree, and thinking that 2,000 years ago someone also touched that tree, it just feels like a connection to the history of this road. I mean, China has, nearly 5,000 years of history, and so many places like this, you can actually see, touch, feel, and get a sense of what it was like thousands of years ago and by seeing that actual thing. And so I think China's done an exceptional job at preserving, you know, these kinds of things.
1: The Tsueyun Corridor is the most stunning ecological passage along the Shu Road. It is also the oldest, largest, and most extensive ancient avenue of planted trees in the world, with more than 7,000 millennia old cypress trees still

0: still standing today. Walking through this living corridor, American visitors gain an immersive understanding of the ecological wisdom of harmony between humanity and nature.
1: I entered the passageway with the cypress trees, and then next I could imagine the soldiers coming through, the travelers coming through, the merchants coming through, and how many people have passed on that way to see how China has persevered to save these beautiful places, these important places. I think it's an example that all cultures can preserve and maintain the ecology for the future, so that after thousands of years, other cultures can also enjoy looking back on the history.
2: 这个蜀道呢，它不是一代人一个时代的事情，是3000年的中华文明的延续史。而这个呢，和咱们所常说的中华文明是世界上为数不多的经历过5000年的传承而延续不断的这个文明呢，是一脉相承的。在某种意义上呢，蜀道就是中华文明连续性的一个重要的体现。
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0: Jianmen Pass is the most treacherous stronghold along the Shu Road, widely known as one of the most perilous passes in the world. Walking the ancient path, American visitors experience its breathtaking ruggedness firsthand, while also discovering the enduring Chinese spirit of resilience, fearless in the face of hardship and determined to forge paths forward.
4: It's such a wonderful visit. So the views here are amazing from that mountain pass. So I've never done a hike like this before. It's very steep and then very close to the hillside on these sheer cliffs. So the views are just amazing. And then these super old trees, right? Yeah, those were really impressive.
5: Definitely felt like it was a unique experience that you can't get anywhere else. I didn't feel scared, but I think that maybe people 500 years ago would have felt that it's very dangerous here. But it's incredible to walk down the same road that people in previous generations have always been doing. Most importantly, I believe that it really demonstrates the perseverance and courage of Chinese people that they've had for generations and generations. From the breathtaking scenery to the cypress trees that are still here thousands of years later, to the bird path that is very difficult to climb, I believe this shows the world how Chinese people have always overcome hardship and worked hard to persevere. And I believe that this is worth pressing down to generations and generations.
6: A lot of people have read about the Romance of the Three Kingdoms, but now you get to travel the ancient Shu Pass and to see what it was like, you know, long, long time ago when these heroes and warriors were guarding this pass. So this fortress serves as connection between the Central Plains and the Shu Plain. In Chinese, there's a saying that one soldier guards the pass and a troop of 10,000 lament. This ancient pass represents the tenacity and the resilience of the people living in this area.
0: Located along the Jialing River, Thousand Buddha Cliff is the largest grotto complex in Sichuan and a radiant artistic treasure of the Shu Road. From the Northern Wei Dynasty to the Ming and Qing periods, over 7,000 cliffside carvings were created here. Across centuries, diverse aesthetics and beliefs have converged, transforming the Shu Road into an open and

0: inclusive cultural corridor that has endured for millennia.
1: It's really wonderful. I've heard of this place and I've always wanted to visit. This is a high point for me of seeing this today. So I'm just delighted. I'm just delighted. We talked to another visitor here, a Chinese lady who came here 30 years ago with her family. And there was no wooden part here. It was all the old road. But she said, now, you know, this has been beautifully developed, and I agree. This is really wonderful, the way it's done here.
2: Standing here has been really enlightening for me. I think it's really amazing because the culture we're seeing, it's a very ancient culture, is actually multicultural. It's a mix of different kinds of culture, Buddhist culture, Taoist culture, all kinds of culture in the history of China. But at the same time, here we are in modern times, and we see a modern China here, and the old and modern come together. So it's really an amazing, a one-time experience to be able to be here in those two worlds, the ancient world and the modern world.
3: One thing that's really impressive is how you can see the thousands of years of history and the different cultures and the different religions mixing over this time. So it's been interesting to see how that has shaped some of modern Chinese culture, and that it's so well preserved that there's, and so really interesting to see the unity across time in Chinese culture. This is an extraordinary exchange from different cultures created the sites we see today, and it shows how openness and inclusiveness can make things a better place.
0: The ancient road becomes a bridge for youthful dialogue. The millennia-old Shu Road, enduring cultural legacy. China-U.S. Youth Exchange event brings young people from both countries together. Sitting side by side, they share their experiences of walking the Shu Road, exchanging ideas on cultural heritage and international communication. Through this journey, international visitors become not only witnesses but also storytellers of Shu Road culture and ambassadors of people-to-people friendship between China and the United States.
4: And I always want there to be, you know, more exchange, more talking. You know, there's a lot of people, not just Americans, but all around the world that maybe have misunderstandings about China and maybe not fully understand, you know, what the real situation is.

0: China to be those bridges between cultures. I plan to share what's happened here with people back home to help connect my family, my friends, the people that I know in America to the beauty of China that they don't know.
1: The ancient road stretches on as culture flows unbroken. Though mountains and seas may separate us, hearts remain connected. With the Shu Road as a bond and dialogue as a bridge, this journey allows American visitors to touch the living legacy of Chinese civilization. It also builds a bridge of friendship for China, U.S. people-to-people exchange and cultural dialogue, ensuring that mutual understanding continues to grow, and that together, we move toward a broader and more prosperous future.

0: She is the second generation running a family business in the semiconductor industry with a master's degree from the University of Sydney and years working at a Hong Kong listed company. Karen Ye answered the call from her father to return home when the family business was encountering a bottleneck. Over the past 11 years, she has devoted herself to the international sales and production management of self-developed NTC chips. She has also been leading the push for KPD to establish a series of scientific management systems, obtain numerous international certifications, and participate in the creation of technical product specifications to be adopted as a standard for the renewable energy industry. During the pandemic, she insisted on not increasing prices, worked overtime to ensure stable material supplement for loyal customers supporting national security, and received praise and approval from the state. Under the joint leadership of her and her father, KPD was awarded the accolade of top 10 senior tech solution providers in APEC 2021 by Technology Review. Here with me on today's Prime Talk Asia, the general manager of Shenzhen KPD Electronic, Karen Ye. Hi Karen, I'm very excited to have you here for the first time. Welcome to the show.
1: Thank you for having me, Amelia.
0: Since I first got to know you, I've noticed that you always make jokes about yourself being born with a silver spoon, especially when you are introducing yourself to others. Are you trying to prove to people that this label doesn't affect who you are and that you don't really care about it?
1: I believe we're now living in a fast-moving business world. External label is a quick instruction when building connections. However, it can be illusions from the fact sometimes. Once I was in New Delhi, participating in exhibitions for electronic components, an Indian agent came to KPD's booth and asking for a meeting to the boss. I told him I'm the president, but he surprisingly questioned how a young woman can be entrepreneur of a

0: high-tech chip company. Just like some other questions me, why you are so polite to your colleague or ride a shared bike instead of driving your Tesla? Some certain demonstration of an entrepreneur sometimes needs to be break down, and I'm pleased to be that person.
1: Well, we are living in a world where we're constantly being labeled and even stereotyped. As a female entrepreneur, you must get a lot of that, despite running a family business which has been developing semiconductors for decades. That's a really serious job. However, the Chinese semiconductor industry has been through tough times recently. Has KPD been affected by these latest developments?
0: It has a huge impact on our sales. Last year, when the COVID-19 spreading during the Chinese New Year, our factory has taken orders from government providing chips for forehead thermometers and other medical equipment. Since most workers' hometown are locked down, we help our workers to get government approvals and come back for work. As we went out of stock in 2 months' time, we decided to work overtime to provide more chips for the medical use. All workers' overtime wages has been well paid, but we encourage our sales to keep the selling price under control despite soaring price in the market. Supported by a group of chip R&D researchers and the strong leadership of FADA, our factory successfully set up more automated production line to meet the market needs in time. Our sales doubled, not only for our high quality and cost-effective product, as known to all, but also for KPD's good reputation of supporting government and clients. We believe that if they love the property, seek for it properly and use it thriftily.
1: That's very impressive. Given that you used to study, work, and live abroad for quite a long time, it must have been quite a turning point when you decided to come back to China to take over part of the family business.
0: Yes, just as you said, it's a turning point for both me and KPD. With consistently growth since 1997, KPD becoming the top brand among national market. However, in lack of direct sales to the end user overseas, many demands of the chip design has been postponed and the call for international department is urgent. With my degree in international business and experiences abroad, my father thinks I'm the right person. So my father talked to me and told me about the huge potential of the overseas market.
1: So what was on your mind?
0: I didn't say yes right away. You know, at that time, I was working in a Hong Kong listed company. And that job, in many people's eye, is way better than managing a local firm in China. And I was very sad to leave a group of very close colleagues and friends too. So it was not easy to give up the privileged life in Hong Kong at that time.
1: And then what changed your mind?
0: Well, my father's trust and support made all my worries fade away. And the challenges I see as an opportunity to practice management skills on my 26th. I joined KPD in 2010. Set up overseas department on the same year. KPD consistently participated in international exhibitions, forums, conferences since then in Munich, New Delhi, Las Vegas, Liverpool. KPD Electronics have gained international brands like Philips, GE, Dyson, iRobot, Huawei, Hello Travel, and last year, we have been used for a project of China high-speed railway with pride. And I worked 11 years from manager of overseas business to the general manager. And recent years, I put more effort on fine management of the factory. Now, both my dad and I feel appreciated that we choose to work together at that turning point.
1: Your return has enabled the family business to make a lot of progress towards international development. What do you think is the biggest change you have made and the most valuable strength you have brought to your family business?
0: Besides international development like exhibitions abroad and set up

find management tools like ERP and CRM, Dingding, etc. What I bought most to KPD is the HR system, which my father called as a high salary system.

0: The change of the salary system between the old to the young is a must-talk topic. It is essential and tough at the same time. I couldn't say I did a perfect job, and there must be a liberal between one and the other. But the most valuable strength is still under the practice, which the core concept is respecting talent, encourage talent, and give the young talents more opportunity to challenge higher targets.
1: Since you first took over part of the family business, have you had any disagreements with your father in terms of business philosophy and management methods?
0: Well, that's just a fantastic question. When I take over the whole Shenzhen office of sales, building up a solid sales team and achieve one and another sales goals in the first 5 years, my father supporting me fully by never come to the Shenzhen office. Mm-hmm. In the 6th year, I went across the line. Now a client's request for a high standard of products. Now a sales team had a meeting and urged the factory to acquire IATF certificate to meet the needs of quick developing automotive industrial standard. However, my father think it is costly and time consuming. Since there are no competitors ever applied it, it may end up being an extra cost of ₩500,000 and takes around 2 years.
1: Well, how did you solve this disagreement?
0: Although I got rejected at the first time, but listen to my father's points carefully, I find out the key point is the cost. Two aspects of thinking across to my mind. On one hand, I talked to the client and persuaded my client who asked for the certificate to pay for it first, and I promised to return the cost when the order was over 10 million. On the other hand, I called several branches of the SGS. From study with the whole cost and process, I found as we acquired UL certification already, we can get the certificate simply by adding some extra tests. My father was satisfied with the proposal, and the project went well, and it was done in 3 months. Finally, we became the first factory in China which passed the certificate test. And of course, we won the orders.
1: Among the many entrepreneurs I know, you may be the one with the freest souls. You know, you are a world traveler, an adventurer, and a foodie. You love diving and all the other cool stuff, right? And not only for fun, but you passed all of the professional tests, like rescue and AOW for diving, WSET for wines, and even Le Cordon Bleu for baking. Geez, I mean, I admire your life, girl. How do you manage to balance between being an entrepreneur and all your other seemingly more fun identities?
0: Steve Jobs says, stay hungry, stay foolish. I'm curious about most things in the world. Born in sports family, my mother is a basketball player from Anhui Province team. I'm obsessed with many sports during my study, like fencing, riding, yoga, gym, and taekwondo. And I won many prizes and even broke school records on my 16th. If I didn't take the family business, I may become a scuba diver in Sydney or a shoot range coach in the States by now. Mm-hmm. Or maybe opened up my own bakery shop in Paris with wine tasting trail. Who knows?
1: I can imagine that.
0: But all these rewards and tax need super efforts. Mm-hmm. Like the Le Cordon Bleu for practitioners. It is a professional training for working in high-end restaurants. The Tokyo School is well known as the most strict school in the world. I sleep 4 hours a day, wake up at 5 a.m., study 8 hours without meals, then I go home and working 4 hours remotely, then study till 1 a.m.
1: That's insane!
0: It was extraordinarily hard, and I cried and doubt about if it is worthy for interest. But I went through all this hardness and graduated. I'm very proud of myself. So it's the rescue diver and other certification I gained. Conquering the challenges made me a better person, and experience in different situations makes me understand people and culture better.

Equality is achieved through hardship. Success is gained from dedication. With sales headquarters already located in Shenzhen and branch offices in Hong Kong and Zhejiang, KPD has also established its own technology park, an NTC chip R&D hub in Huangmao, an NTC chip R&D hub in Huangjiang, Dongguan, for the fourth generation high-precision, high-stability chips which are being continuously supplied to the world. KPD has also obtained independent intellectual property rights for advanced automated production technology with an annual automated production technology with an annual output of 1.5 billion chips, 500 million thermistors, and more than 20 million temperature sensors. The entire suite of products has obtained UL, CE, and ROSE certification. Through 24 years of being scrutinized by the market, KPD is highly favored by users for its consumer R&D and excellent quality. As a leading enterprise in the NTC industry, KPD continues to lead the development of new products and technologies with passion, vitality, and an open mind.

Developing an interest in liquid crystal technology in the 90s, Li Fenghua went on to the Liquid Crystal Institute at Kent State University, the world's leading liquid crystal research center. He was the only student in his discipline at the time. And right when his career in the US was in full swing, he chose to return to China to start WeQ. After 7 years of rapid development, WeQ now owns a world-class fully automated mass production line for flexible liquid crystal film. The company also boasts a top team of international scientists as well as multiple global technology patents. Join me today on Prime Talk Asia, the founder of WeQ, Dr. Fenghua Li.

0: Hi, Fenghua, or should I call you Dr. Lee? Welcome to the show. It's so exciting to have you here since the last time you were on my show was almost 4 years ago. As you know, an entire industry can be transformed within the span of 4 years, and people can also change a lot, especially when you are a startup founder in the high-tech field. So please tell me, what was the big news that happened to WeQ recently?
1: Yes, I'm really excited on your show again. Thank you for having me. Mm-hmm. You mentioned 4 years. Yes, 4 years ago, WeQ only has large size e-writing boards for classroom to replace the chalkboard. Now, after 4 years, we have developed a lot of new exciting products, such as automotive switchable glazing, which can change light from dark to bright. Mm-hmm. We also developed the large size architectural switchable smart window, make the building smarter, make the building more eco-friendly. We also have switchable sunglasses. So that's the first thing. Then we just completed our Series B fundraising for nearly 200 million RMBs.
0: Wow.
1: From Wadden International Fund from Shanghai. And then by the end of this year, we are going to raise more funding to expand our factory. The third news is we just opened up our new factory in Zhejiang, Pinghu. And then we also have our new site in Shanghai. We have about 59 acres in Shanghai Jiading. So we are going to have more factories. So we constantly expand our manufacturing capability to meet the market demand. One other thing is we also recruited a lot of new talents from international countries. Now we have about 20 new Japanese engineers in our team. We also have two PhDs from Germany, which is very good addition to our team. So we have more talent to help us to develop more exciting products, more technologies. All the technology are based on flexible liquid soft films, which has a huge potential.
0: Wow, a lot of great news indeed. Congratulations. So what do you think are the key factors for the success of this round of financing and for the rapid rollout of your business?
1: I think the investors already see the potential, the huge potential of our targeted market. As you can see, the automotive switchable glazing window market is huge. Our estimate every year is about $10 billion every year.
0: Wow.
1: Also for the architectural building window, it's even bigger. That market has about $100 billion a year, because all the building in this world needs to be smarter, more eco-friendly. And the investors also see the capability of our team, because we have a very strong international expert team. We have experts from Japan, from Germany, from Taiwan, and our WeQ team every day work together, very exciting.
0: The technology of liquid crystal, it sounds like a very niche technology. How did you end up being involved with it?
1: Since college, back in the 90s, I already had a big interest on liquid crystal science. And when I went to United States to study PhD, I first joined in the University of Chicago. Later, I transferred to Kent State University. There's a program called Liquid Crystal Institute, which is the best school in the world in liquid crystal science. LCI, first place to study liquid crystal science. All the liquid crystal basic technology were developed there in the 70s, 80s. And I got my PhD in 2007, and then I joined a startup company in the United States, in Ohio, called Quaderna. Quaderna is a company which develops liquid crystal-based optical switch.

0: coaches. We were very lucky. And just after 4 years, we got listed in the stock market. And I was in charge of the R&D team. So I do the optical design and develop all the new product for Coadana. But I still think I can do more. So I quit my job. I started WeQ in 2014. The main focus is to do the flexible liquid crystal films. Since then, we were working on the switchable glass window and also the e-writing large size board. So that's how we got into liquid crystal technology. But I think I made the correct decision to choose liquid crystal science as our main focus because this direction has a huge potential to meet the demand from all the huge car companies, automotive glass companies, also the architectural glass window companies. And we think we were in a good shape right now.
1: That's very interesting experience. So the United States has endowed you with knowledge and China has made your career a success. At the same time, more and more intellectuals and technology savvy talents who have studied abroad are choosing to return to China to start their own businesses, just like what you did. So from a national level, what is the biggest difference between China and the States, the Silicon Valley and Europe in terms of supporting and promoting the startup companies? And what drove you to want to come back to your motherland?
0: Well, China has the best industry supply chain, for sure. I living in Silicon Valley, but Silicon Valley may be only good for startups such as information technology, internet related, or biology or medical science, not for manufacturing related startups. China has the best supply chain. If you need any raw material, equipment, or the talents, engineers, China, especially Shenzhen, is the best spot for startup like WeQ. We started in 2014. Since then, I think we made the right decision. Also, the cost to start a company is the best in Shenzhen. Yeah, we also got a lot of good support from government. And so all those aspects are very important for us.
1: Lastly, but probably the most important question to round up the conversation. So from your perspective and experience, what valuable characteristics should a startup founder have in order to succeed?
0: I'm not that successful, so I might not be the best person to say suggestions to other founders, other entrepreneurs. But in my case, I think it is the leadership. A good founder should create a good environment for team member to thrive as a team, to thrive as an individual. The leader, the founder, needs to bring enough money to make sure the operation can be run every day. And the leader, especially for me, I have to provide the good technology for the team to work hard every day. And one other thing is you have to have a very good close relationship with all the team member. So happily work together every day. I think there's a lot of challenges for startups every day, but work happily every day is the most important thing. I wish them more the best luck.
1: Okay, all right. Dr. Feng Hua Li, the founder and CEO of WeQ, thank you so much for joining us on the show.

0: I wish you luck too.
1: Thank you for having me.
2: When I first interviewed Dr. Fenghua Li 4 years ago, WeQ's only main product was liquid crystal writing boards. Riding on the wave of China's scientific and technological boom, WeQ has developed an array of products with applications such as high brightness LCD writing boards for education, light dimming and color changing LCDs on wearables, and LCDs for architectural glass facade. WeQ's latest development in automotive glass enables a car's window to smart switchable tint according to the ambient light and switch colors according to the user's preferences. WeQ is poised to grow faster and stronger than ever by seeking new growth opportunities across different industries.
3: 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So within 10 years, we're going to replace all the chalkboard with our liquid crystal writing boards.
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3: 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For example, the ski goggle, we can make the lens change light according to the environment and lighting. Our liquid crystal film is inside the lens. It's very smart, very fast switching. 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The switch speed is quite fast, less than 0.1 second. You can adjust the light according to your need. You can gradually control the light. Sunroof need to block the solar heat. So our switchable glaze liquid crystal film exactly to control the solar heat. In the evening, you can make it very bright. During the day, you want to block the solar heat, you can make it totally bright. Very fancy sunroof. It's going to be the new thing for the entire car industry.
0: Okay, so these are also for the automotive use, right? But I see something more interesting. They change colors too.
3: Exactly. We develop a new technology and make the car window change colors. We can change the color just anytime you want. You can change red, you can change purple. Very simple. Magic. Liquid crystal technology can change anything you want, can adjust the light, can change the color, can block the solar heat, make our life more comfortable, more interesting. And this is the first phase. We are developing a new one, a new technology, newer technology. The color can change from one color to another color or any other colors. And we are still developing, but it's going to be very soon.

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The voices echo across mountains and seas. 24 countries and regions, 115 choirs. Young singers from around the world came together through music. Their voices have carried this bond through the years.

0: anniversary. Young singers from the United States, Canada, Hungary, Greece, and the United Kingdom joined their Chinese peers on stage, celebrating a heartwarming reunion built on friendship and mutual connection.
1: It's a really big opportunity for us. It's really nice to represent our country here. We really like that, and to show

0: And also there's a lot of similarities between us because the Kodai conception or Kodai method, we even discovered it here. So it's amazing.
1: We did a rehearsal with all the choirs at the end of our individual rehearsal, and we were so happy to meet so many people from your region, especially the Chinese choirs of all these little lovely kids. And we have prepared two songs. One is from our country, from Greece, and represents a very popular Greek dance that is called Sirtaki. And the second song is a contemporary piece by an Indonesian composer.

0: At the opening ceremony, voices, light, and shadow intertwine on stage, creating moments to remember. Beyond the spotlight, young singers from China and abroad explored the city's streets and neighborhoods. At every turn, Chengdu revealed itself as a vibrant city rich in history and culture. At Chengdu Museum, they trace the city's cultural legacy through the centuries. Through precious artifacts and stories from the past, they discover the enduring grace and cultural depth of Chengdu. At the Chengdu research base of giant panda breeding, they encounter the city's gentlest calling card. Meeting China's adorable national treasures up close, they discover the warm and endearing side of Chengdu.
1: Yes, I feel really excited. We don't have these kind of animals where I'm from. I'm from Greece. And it's really weird to actually see them live because it's like I'm seeing a video. I don't believe it's actually real because I have only watched pandas and these kind of animals in videos. So it's really weird, really exciting to actually see them live and watch them hang out and fight with each other. Yeah, they're really cute. It's really exciting.
0: They also stepped into the world of Sichuan opera, practicing its stylized movements and listening to its distinctive singing. Through this immersive experience, they discovered the unique charm of this intangible cultural heritage and the enduring vitality of traditional Baxia culture.
2: I think it's very, very interesting. It's such a beautiful tradition. Yeah. The music is very interesting, and the costumes especially, as I was saying, they look so elegant, and the embroidery is so beautiful.
3: It was very exciting. I actually like these performances more than singing. It was very exciting. My favorite was face changing. It was very impressive. I still don't know how they do it. It's a mystery.
0: They moved between city landmarks and wandered through old streets and new lanes. The young singers sang from the heart, expressing their love for Chengdu through singing beautiful Chinese songs. Every frame captured a touching moment of cultures meeting, understanding and enriching one another.

from far and wide, they came together, with songs accompanying them along the way. Days spent exploring the city and experiencing its culture helped these young visitors understand the spirit and character of Chengdu, while friendships across borders grew ever warmer and stronger.

0: matches your shirt.
1: When our group has gone on different trips before, we've gotten gifts from other choirs, and I thought it was a fun idea since it meant a lot to me, especially since with the kids, we want to be able to make a good experience for them also, so I thought it would be fun.
2: As the stage lights came on once more, the music continued. The young singers returned to the dazzling stage for the closing ceremony, bringing the music week to its grand finale.

Okay, well, I have presents for you guys. It's from our school. So it's talking about our city that we are from. So we wanted to say a little memento from our place for you guys. Because you are, and also

0: For 10 years, the music has carried on. Chengdu has always welcomed voices from around the world. Over the past decade, this event is a vivid example of Chengdu's international exchange in arts education, and a distinct expression of youth friendship and mutual learning among civilizations.
1: Bringing people together from all over the world to make music is very, very special. For this to be the 10th anniversary of this means that it is a successful event. It has been great to participate, to meet choirs from both Chengdu and further afield within China, and then an international variety as well. We hope that our performance will help inspire other choirs from China, and likewise, we hope our performance will be inspired by the choirs from China as well.
0: As more young people from around the world come to Chengdu, a city of everyday warmth and global vision is embracing the world with warmth, youthful energy, and open

0: The Shu Road, one of the oldest road systems in the world, stretches across southwestern China. It refers to the network of routes that once connected Chang'an to Chengdu, traversing the Qingling and Daba Mountains. For over two millennia, travelers from around the world have borne witness to the formation and evolution of this natural museum of transportation history in China.
1: This historic road has been here for thousands of years, and I just can't believe that we can walk down the same path. It's a unique experience, and I hope that more Americans can come here, see China, see how beautiful it really is, and can just really appreciate the people and the culture.
0: In 1999, American cultural scholar Hope Justman set foot on the Shu Road for the first time and was instantly captivated. Over the following two decades, she returned 25 times, sharing the story of this ancient route with people in the United States through various platforms. More than 20 years later, in early spring, a group of American visitors follow in her footsteps, strolling beneath ancient cypress trees, passing through formidable mountain passes, contemplating stone carvings, and experiencing the enduring charm of Chinese culture amid breathtaking landscapes.
2: So this is the first time on the Shu Road, and so I have read the Sanguo Yan Yi, you know, the Three Kingdoms, and so it's very exciting. And we just looked at a tree just a couple minutes ago that was 2,300 years old.

0: and still alive and still growing. And I thought, wow, to think, you know, 2,000 years ago, people walked by and that tree was already 300 years old. And so, to, you know, and we got to touch the tree. So, you know, touching that tree, feeling that tree, and thinking that 2,000 years ago, someone also touched that tree, it just feels like a connection to the history of this road. I mean, China has, you know, nearly 5,000 years of history, and so many places like this, you can actually see, touch, feel, and get a sense of what it was like thousands of years ago and by seeing that actual thing. And so I think China's done an exceptional job at preserving, you know, these kinds of things.
1: The Tsueyun Corridor is the most stunning ecological passage along the Shu Road. It is also the oldest, largest, and most extensive ancient avenue of planted trees in the world, with more than 7,000 millennia-old cypress trees still standing today. Walking through this living corridor, American visitors gain an immersive understanding of the ecological wisdom of harmony between humanity and nature.
2: I entered the passageway with the cypress trees, and then next I could imagine the soldiers coming through, the travelers coming through, the merchants coming through, and how many people have passed on that way to see how China has persevered to save these beautiful places, these important places. I think it's an example that all cultures can preserve and maintain the ecology for the future so that after thousands of years, other cultures can also enjoy looking back on the history.
3: 这个蜀道呢，它不是一代人、一个时代的事情，是3000年的中华文明的延续史。而这个呢，和咱们所常说的中华文明是世界上为数不多的经历过5000年的传承而延续不断的这个文明呢，是一脉相承的。在某种意义上呢，蜀道就是中华文明连续性的一个重要的体现。
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1: Pass is the most treacherous stronghold along the Shu Road. Widely known as one of the most perilous passes in the world. Walking the ancient path, American visitors experience its breathtaking ruggedness firsthand, while also discovering the enduring Chinese spirit of resilience, fearless in the face of hardship and determined to forge paths forward.
5: It's such a wonderful visit. So the views here are amazing from that mountain pass. So I've never done a hike like this before. It's very steep and then very close to the hillside on these sheer cliffs. So the views are just amazing. And then these super old trees, right? Yeah, those were really impressive.
6: Definitely felt like it was a unique experience that you can't get anywhere else. I didn't feel scared, but I think that maybe people 500 years ago would have felt that it's very dangerous here. But it's incredible to walk down the same road that people in previous generations have always been doing. Most importantly, I believe that it really demonstrates the perseverance and courage of Chinese people that they've had for generations and generations. From the breathtaking scenery to the cypress trees that are still here thousands of years later, to the bird path that is very difficult to climb, I believe this shows the world how Chinese people have always overcome hardship and worked hard to persevere. And I believe that this is worth pressing down to generations and generations.
7: A lot of people have read about the Romance of the Three Kingdoms, but now you get to travel

0: the ancient Sioux Pass and to see what it was like, you know, long, long time ago when these heroes and warriors were guarding this pass. So this fortress serves as connection between the Central Plains and the Sioux Plain. In Chinese, there's a saying that one soldier guards the pass and a troop of 10,000 lament. This ancient pass you know, represents the tenacity and the resilience of the people living in this area.
1: Located along the Jialing River, Thousand Buddha Cliff is the largest grotto complex in Sichuan and a radiant artistic treasure of the Shu Road. From the Northern Wei Dynasty to the Ming and Qing periods, over 7,000 cliffside carvings were created here. Across centuries, diverse aesthetics and beliefs have converged, transforming the Shu Road into an open and inclusive cultural corridor that has endured for millennia.
2: Really wonderful. I've heard of this place and I've always wanted to visit. This is a high point for me of seeing this today. So I'm just delighted. I'm just delighted. We talked to another visitor here, a Chinese lady, who came here 30 years ago with her family. And there was no wooden part here. It was all the old road. And she said, now, you know, this has been beautifully developed, and I agree. This is really wonderful the way it's done here.
3: Standing here has been really enlightening for me. I think it's really amazing because the culture we're seeing, it's a very ancient culture, is actually multicultural. It's a mix of different kinds of culture, Buddhist culture, Taoist culture, all kinds of culture in the history of China. But at the same time, here we are in modern times and we see a modern China here and the old and modern come together. So it's really an amazing, a one-time experience to be able to be here in those two worlds, the ancient world and the modern world.
4: One thing that's really impressive is how you can see the thousands of years of history and the different cultures and the different religions mixing over this time. So it's been interesting to see how that has shaped some of modern Chinese culture and that it's so well preserved that there's, and so really interesting to see the unity across time in Chinese culture. This is extraordinary exchange from different cultures created the sites we see today, and it shows how openness and inclusiveness can make things a better place.
1: The ancient road becomes a bridge for youthful dialogue. The millennia-old Shu Road, enduring cultural legacy. China-U.S. Youth Exchange event brings young people from both countries together. Sitting side by side, they share their experiences of walking the Shu Road, exchanging ideas on cultural heritage and international communication. Through this journey, international visitors become not only witnesses but also storytellers of Shu Road culture and ambassadors of people-to-people friendship between China and the United States.
4: And I always want there to be, you know, more exchange, more talking. You know, there's a lot of people, not just Americans, but all around the world that maybe have misunderstandings about China and maybe not fully understand, you know, what the real situation is and what it's really like and the culture and the history and the things that, you know, China is full of. And just like some of our very, very nice speakers said, that the best way to learn about a place and experience a place is to come see it in person and, you know, walk the path of, you know, the same path that people have been walking for thousands of years.
5: It's really interesting to see. One of the people who was speaking brought up a really good point, is that a lot of Americans have never heard of this road before. And someone had asked the question after that, well, how do we help people know? You know, this is an amazing road with a very rich history. I think for me, one thing I would love to see is for those who are Chinese who are in America and those who are American who are in China to be those bridges between cultures. I plan to share what's happened here with people back home to help connect my family, my friends, the people that I know in America to the beauty of China that they don't know.
1: The ancient road stretches on as culture flows unbroken.

Though mountains and seas may separate us, hearts remain connected. With the Shu Road as a bond and dialogue as a bridge, this journey allows American visitors to touch the living legacy of Chinese civilization. It also builds a bridge of friendship for China-U.S. people-to-people exchange and cultural dialogue, ensuring that mutual understanding continues to grow, and that together, we move toward a broader and more prosperous future.

0: I'm Jeremy. Right now, I'm playing football in one of the community parks in Chengdu. And to me, spending my leisure time in such community park really makes me feel like I'm having my retirement life. It's so fun. However, what you guys might not know is that actually underneath this park is Chengdu's garbage compression transfer center. Simply put, all the household waste in the entire Wuhu district is transported here every day, made into compressed cookies, and sent to either an eco-friendly power plant or landfill. Right behind me, you can see these pipes are actually part of this transfer center.
1: Chengdu, a city with over 20 million people, boasts delicious food, cute pandas, and countless tourist spots. As a result, the city is also generating a lot of household garbage every day. This megacity produces nearly 21,200 tons of daily household garbage, enough to fill more than 700 large trucks with a capacity of 30 tons each. In Wuhu District alone, nearly 1,200 tons of garbage are generated daily. Garbage disposal facilities are operating at full capacity, with the waste encroaching on the land.
0: The process of handling nearly 1,200 tons of daily waste in Wuhu District is all completed in this 18-meter deep underground space. Now let's take a look at what kind of underground world is hidden down there. Let's go. Here is a sandbox model. I think it represents the entire transfer center.
2: 右边这座花园的下面就是我们现在所在的全地埋式的食品压缩站。我们的压缩站一共包含了三层，夹层及负一负二层。我们现在在的位置就是我们的夹层，负一负二层是我们的工作车间。在我们负一层一共包含了有六个细料区，负二层一共包含了四套水平直压式的压缩设备和一套大件破碎处理设备。
1: The smart sanitation system serves as the brain of the entire operation. It does more than just data monitoring. It offers a real-time visual overview. On screen,

0: One can observe the garbage trucks entering and leaving the stations, weighing in, loading, unloading, and being washed down.
1: This is Mr. He. He is the project manager, and I just happen to have a few questions for him. Hey, He 老师，何老师你好，咱们这个是一个全新的站点是吗？
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0: This is China's first fully underground garbage compression and transfer center with a capacity of 2,000 tons. And it's the only one within Chengdu's third ring road. The center integrates five major systems: digital dispatch, wastewater treatment, odor control, bulky waste processing, and of course, garbage compression.
3: 我们现在下去之前必须得佩戴好头盔和穿好反光背心。我们现在首先去地下一层，是我们的卸掉区，从外面运输过来的垃圾进行一个堆放。
1: Right now we can see garbage trucks are arriving at the transfer center one after another. The waste from different parts of the Wuhu district will be dumped in here, fall into a lower level where it will be compressed into smaller volumes and transported away.那为什么地上会这么多水呢？
3: 是因为我们车辆会对它进行一个清洗，而这些水就是我们清洗过后产生的一些水。
1: Now I'm on the underground level where they actually process the garbage. It's a little bit different from what I imagined. It's actually not smelly as I expected. In fact, it's not much odor at all. 那个喷洒的那些东西是什么？
3: 那是我们的一种新型的那个除臭剂，植物液。它基本上也是一种无毒无害的，
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3: 也不只用植物液，我们还会有一个专门的一个车间，是一个新风除臭系统。
1: Check it out. This is an online odor monitoring device that tracks the cleanliness of the underground air in real time.
4: 上下班的时间呢，早班和中班。早班呢就是凌晨3:30到中午11:30。我们的工作内容就是进这个压缩站，我们就引导他们。厨余垃圾呢1号料口，其他垃圾呢就是在2、3、4号料口。我们这个场地的整个卫生，我们要把它做了。
1: Do you know when they start collecting garbage in your own city?In my city, right now is already after midnight, but the work of those garbage collectors has only just begun.

0: 然后这边就是我们的卸吊口。
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3: In a moment, the garbage truck will leave the transfer center with clean surface like any other truck here. I don't know what you guys imagine a garbage station would look like, but here, that's definitely changed my impression of a traditional garbage compression center.
4: This garbage compression and transfer center has not only enhanced the city's garbage transfer and disposal capacity, but also improved the local environment with its garden-like open design.The above ground park is a tranquil oasis, concealing the bustling activity below where waste is being processed out of sight. In this way, the center quietly contributes to the cleanliness of the city, working hand in hand with the sanitation workers.